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15: 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So get a carbon monoxide alarm you can hear, and get an expert to do a safety check every year. Carbon monoxide. 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

0: You probably think you're pretty good at multitasking behind the wheel. I mean, you have to multitask to drive. So what's wrong with checking your phone? The thing is, your brain simply doesn't work. Even a quick reply, for quick reply affects your concentration and makes you less able to react to hazards. If you use a mobile phone while driving, you're 4 times more likely to crash. Think. Put your phone away.
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truck Romeo, sing the streets a serenade, laying everybody low with a love song that he made. Find the streetlight, steps out of the shade, says something like, "You and me, babe, how about it?" Juliet says, "Hey, it's Romeo. He nearly gave me a heart attack. He's underneath the window. 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

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Both dirty, both mean. 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

0: So, let's talk about you. Actually, let's talk about me, just for a bit, because I was like you. In 40-odd years, I hadn't done much exercise, but I knew I had to start. So, I got the Couch to 5K app. From not being able to run for more than a minute, 9 weeks later, I was running for half an hour. 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

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F, face. Has their face fallen on one side? Can they smile? A, arms. Can they raise both arms and keep them there? S, speech. Is their speech slurred? T, time. 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
1: 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From Rodgers and Hammerstein to Leonard Bernstein and Irving Berlin, Cole Porter and Noel Coward to Lloyd Webber and George Gershwin. 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
6: As a parent, you want to protect your kids. 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

0: Good morning, sir.
1: Hi, I'm checking in for my flight.
0: Lovely. Business or pleasure?
1: Holiday.
0: And where will you be staying?
1: With my parents. They live over there.
0: Lovely. Travel insurance?
1: Oh, no, thanks.
0: Have you got travel insurance?
1: No.
0: Check to see if you need any vaccinations?
1: No.
0: Checked out the local laws?
1: No, look. Why do I need to know all this? I'm just staying with my parents.
0: Is either of your parents A, a local lawyer, or the chief of police, B, fabulously wealthy, C, the owner of a private plane with its own fully trained medical staff, or D, none of the above?
1: D?
0: Lovely. Are you a superhero and, in fact, immortal?
2: Things can go wrong on holiday abroad, even if you're staying with family. So check it out before you check in. Find out more at gov.uk.

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1: One night I got so hammered I cracked my head open and went to hospital.
0: I had to take him in. Cost me €100.
1: Then we got into this wicked fight.
0: He got us into a fight. We ended up in a police cell.
1: I can't wait till next time.
0: Never again.
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0: Now for 17 years I've been going in back. 17 more will bury me. 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
11: We've made it to Friday then. I know, the weekend's nearly here. So exciting. Have you got any plans? Whether you're going to do loads or you plan to do absolutely nothing. Both good choices.
12: David Rees's breakfast piece.
11: Both good choices there. I'm David Rees, here with you till nine this Friday morning for David Rees's breakfast piece. As always, we start off the show with two songs back to back with no chat. And this gets you set for the day. Chance to get your kettle on, have a tea or coffee. Or maybe, I don't know, you're off the caffeine, you're having a Horlicks or something. I don't know, whatever.

It's Radio Harrow at breakfast. I'm David Rees. Now, it is breakfast, but I am going to be talking about some stuff that's health-related that you might think put you off your breakfast, but I don't think that's a reason not to talk about it. Do you know what I mean? So what we're going to do, and we've done this on the show a few times before, is we're going to look at the Health A to Z on the website. That's nhs.uk. There's an A to Z list of different conditions, and I'm going to read some of them out on the air to aid information. But also, you know, I'm going to be talking about your bottom, I'll be honest with you. So just be prepared for it. I think we should talk about it, though, because, you know, it's the show is light-hearted and entertaining, but a serious side to health and well-being as well. So we're going to look at piles, also known as hemorrhoids, which are lumps inside and around your anus. They often get better on their own after a few days, but there are a few things you can do to treat and prevent them. Symptoms of piles include bright red blood after you poo, an itchy anus, feeling like you need to poo or after going to the toilet, so you go more than once, mucus in your underwear or on toilet paper after wiping your bottom, and pain around your anus or lumps as well. If you want to find out more details on how to deal with this, go to the NHS website, nhs.uk. But those are the symptoms to look out for, OK? And as I say, I know no one wants to really talk about this at breakfast, but this is what we do on the show. We have fun. We are entertaining. You're having your breakfast, but sometimes you need to know about these things. And that's what we do here at Radio Harrow.

0: 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Good morning, I'm David Rees, live in the basement of Northwick Park Hospital this very day. Here with you Monday to Friday at this time. 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
2: It was just another day, a familiar drive through familiar country. But then, just around the corner, came the unexpected. He'd let his speed creep a little too high as he approached a bend, and he was no longer driving at the right speed for the road. The scary thing is, he didn't even realize driving even a little too fast for the situation is a major cause of collisions, especially on country roads, where you don't know what's around the corner. 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
1: It's Radio Harrow at Breakfast. Good morning, I'm David Rees. More than just music, we're a health and well-being station. That's what we are in the basement of the hospital. And we're looking at the A to Z of health on the NHS website. You can find it yourself. If you go to nhs.uk, just under the NHS logo on the top bar, there's a button called A to Z of health. And you can find out different health issues in the alphabet. And I'm mentioning some of them on the radio just to kind of help. It kind of provides knowledge to you because you might hear about something you didn't know about. And you can learn from it and maybe keep an eye on your body and see if you notice anything yourself. So I'm getting this from the NHS website. I'm not a doctor, just to say, but I'm just reading out verbatim what it says on the website. So I'm going to look at the letter J and Japanese encephalitis, which I've never heard of. So I'd like to learn about this so we can learn about it together on the station now. Japanese encephalitis is a rare but serious infection that you get from mosquito bites in some parts of the world. So if you're travelling in an area, there's a risk of catching it. You can get a vaccine to help you prevent it. Japanese encephalitis, not found in the UK. It's mainly found in rural Asian areas, but it's rare for travellers to get it. It's caused by a virus which is spread through mosquito bites. You can find it in parts of India, China, Japan, South Korea, Indonesia and South or East Asia, such as Thailand, Malaysia and Vietnam. So, as I say, you can get a vaccine for this if you're staying in one of those places for more than a month. If you're staying in a rural area or you're staying near or visiting rice fields, wetlands or places where pigs are kept. Symptoms of Japanese encephalitis, most of them have no symptoms, but you get flu-like symptoms sometimes, including a headache, high temperature, feeling sick or tummy pain. It's annoying when that happens, isn't it? When it's like flu-like symptoms, because it's generally going to be flu. But it's always good to be aware of other things. Symptoms usually go away on their own, but some people, the infection spreads to the brain and causes more serious injuries, such as a severe headache, feeling confused, or not being able to move parts of your body. Those are some of the symptoms of that. If you're unsure, you can get an urgent GP appointment from the NHS by dialing 111.

0: Radio Harrow at breakfast. Good morning, I'm David Rees. Many ways to get in touch with us, and one of those ways, it's quite retro now, I suppose, it's email. Yeah, can you believe that? Do you remember when email first came out and it was like, oh my gosh, I can write somebody something, they're halfway around the world, they'll get it straight away, instantly. That felt like amazing at the time. And then social media came and meant that you could just basically give people rubbish at the blink of an eye. It's, you know, swings and roundabouts, isn't it? But yes, email's quite quaint now, but it's a way of getting in touch with us at, studio at, I can't even remember how to do it, it's so old. 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You can ping us an email, you'll get a mention as well. And if you've got a request, all the better for sticking that in, because we can give somebody nice to listen to.
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David Rees at breakfast here on Radio Harrow. Hope I find you well today. And I feel a little bit kind of on my own here. Let's just put this on here and I'll speak with this. Here we go. I don't know, I just felt a little bit lonely there. But I feel a bit better now. It's David Rees here. Welcome to the show. Good morning to you. It's Radio Harrow. Do you have good oral hygiene? Do you go to the dentist regularly? I don't want to make you feel bad, but I'm just talking about it briefly because time runs away with you. This is what I find. So when I was a teenager and I got to about 12, 13 years old, I was going to the dentist every 6 months, OK? And like clockwork, went to Dr. Drake's in Pinner. It's not there anymore, sadly, but ever since I grew teeth, I was going to him. And then things happened. You know, I had an appointment which I cancelled because I couldn't go to it. And then I didn't book one for ages. And I went to the dentist. And I remember this clear as day. I went in there and sat down in the reception. And I just said, just out of interest, I don't think I've been to the dentist for quite a long time. I think I haven't been for like 3 years. And she looked and she was like, dum, dum, dum. Yeah, 10. Yeah, but 10 years? Seriously? So I was in my mid-20s now, I think. Anyway, see, this is the problem. I lose track of time now. It's all passing very quickly. But I got out of the habit, you see. And when I moved house, I set up the dentist straight away to get on the list. But it took, you know, a few months to go off the waiting list and actually go. And then I had not bad teeth, but I did need a filling or two. And the thing about it was that, I booked it in and I just decided to go for it. And then I had the filling, and actually it wasn't as bad as I thought I remembered. I was like, the injection they stuck in my gums didn't really hurt, and, it felt a bit cold on there. But otherwise, the dentist was very nice. I sat there with my eyes closed, mouth wide open, and, as you do when you go to the dentist, and it was fine. Nothing wrong with it at all. So what I did was, as soon as I finished, I went to reception, booked the next one straight away, because I just thought I might as well do it now and stick to it and keep in my mind that actually it wasn't that bad, but if I keep going regularly, I might not need to have a filling in future because I kind of nip it in the bud early. So, if you haven't been to the dentist for a long time, I'd recommend it because before you know it, it'll be 20 years since you last went.

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It's David Rees's Breakfast Piece here on Radio Harrow. Now, getting things talked about on the show is very interesting. If something I find on the internet interests me, I'll talk about it on the radio. Sometimes it's things that's going on in my life. I think that'll be funny to talk about. So there's lots of things that make it into this show. And one of the things I look at is Harrow websites. So harrowtimes.co.uk is a website. And I've had a look at that recently for certain things I've talked about on the show. And I have talked about these things. It just occurred to me, I think the things I've talked about mainly from Harrow Times are not related to Harrow in the least. And why do local papers do this? I know that they need to get the clicks and everything, but Harrow Times for a while went on the rampage talking about The Wheel, that quiz show with Michael McIntyre, and it's like they were just obsessed with it for ages. I wondered if there was some kind of, like, you know, payola that was going on there or something. But and I was like, what's this to do with Harrow? I don't even know. Did Michael McIntyre go to Harrow? Or did he live in Harrow at any point? Been at the Harrow Arts Centre, done any... No, we don't even know, you see? This is the thing. And it just occurred to me, I'm talking about Harrow Times stuff, it's not even in Harrow. And local media is, even though there's devolution happening and everyone wants more local accountability, there's no local media. And then when there is local media, they talk about national issues or, like, surveys about cleaning your teeth or whatever. And it's just like, why isn't there local stories in the local news? So I'm just mentioning this now because this brings content to the show. If you want to get, like, two or three extra people knowing about the stuff in Harrow, I'm your man. Come to me and I'll talk about it on the radio. Let's get local issues out there.

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David Rees here on Radio Harrow at breakfast. Good morning. One of the ways to get in touch with us is using X, okay? 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Find us, follow us, and keep up to date with what we're doing. 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

More than just music, it's Radio Harrow at breakfast. Here with you for David Rees's breakfast piece till nine today. Thank you very much. Now, I've talked about on the show another time about using content on the show, right? Finding things to talk about on Radio Harrow at breakfast is difficult. I'm always looking for things to talk about. And I mentioned about the Harrow Times, and I said that I've mentioned some articles recently on the show, and they've not been about Harrow at all. And I think this is worth exploring a bit further, because Harrow Times is a local, used to be newspaper. I think it's still around. Lots of adverts for things in the middle of it. At least they used to be anyway. I haven't really seen it for a while in physical form, but the website's there. And I'm just looking at the news page on the Harrow Times website. Harrow Times website. So this is what we've got. Leisure. Next generation of dance stars are being priced out of the industry, study reveals. Is there a local? No, there isn't. Talked about this on the show. 12% of Brits following dentist recommended teeth cleaning. That's not local either. One of the best EastEnders stars leaving BBC Soap. Well, okay, that's filmed in Elstree, so it's not too far away from us, but that's a bit tenuous. Simon Cowell faces legal fight over alleged napkin deal. Loose women panellist threatens ITV with... Do you notice a theme here? There's no local in this at all. Fiona Phillips' husband shares Alzheimer's update. That's a terrible story, but there are websites for that. It's not local. And, let me see. There's one here. Man in 30s. Assaulted outside a Harrow Town Centre bar. There you go. There's some news. It's at the bottom of the page, though, and I've gone through all this stuff. It's like, what is the point of Harrow Times online? What's the point of it? You can get this news anywhere, but why would you go to Harrow Times for it? You want to go there, surely. You're like, what's going on in Harrow? Oh, David talked about something on the radio. Let's go and look at harrowtimes.co.uk, see if there's anything there. You have to wade through the weeds to try and find it. What's going on?

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1: Thank you very much for tuning in to the show this Friday morning. I'll be back on Monday at 7 o'clock for breakfast as usual. Coming up at 10, Sarika is here with the Shuffle for Friday morning. And Tim is up next with his show, Back to the 80s. Like the 80s music? Well, you've got it coming up in droves in the next hour. I'll see you Monday. Have a good weekend.

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7: Good morning, everyone. It's Friday. It's Back to the 80s, which... as you can imagine, means I'm going to be playing lots of 80s stuff. And thank you for the breakfast show. Much appreciated. There was some 80s stuff on the breakfast show, actually, but I'll be playing some different 80s stuff anyway. I'm starting off in 1982. Do you remember this one from Blancmange?

That's Blancmange living on the ceiling. Do you say Blancmange or Blancmange? Anyway, Blancmange, Blancmange, Blancmange, Blancmange. There you go. That's my way of saying it. That was released in 1982, October 1982, taken from their debut studio.

studio album Happy Families became the band's first and biggest UK top 40 hit, peaking at number 7 on the singles charts. And also during that year, 1982, we had Dex's Midnight Runners were in the charts. That's coming up next. The Jam split up in the autumn and Beat Surrender entered the chart at number 1 in December. In the news at that time, Argentina invaded the Falkland Islands on the 2nd of April. The conflict ended with the Argentine surrender on 14th of June. Channel 4 launched on November the 2nd, opening with Countdown. That was a favourite of many, wasn't it? On screen, E.T. the Extraterrestrial was the film of the year. The Snowman was first shown on Channel 4 at Christmas. All this from 1982. So, of course, here is Dex's Midnight Runners with Come On Eileen.

Number one in the United States and was their second number one hit in the UK after Gino from 1980. Produced by Clive Langer and Alan Winstanley, was credited to Kevin Rowland, Jim Patterson and Billy Adams, although Rowland later stated that the essence of the tune should be attributed to Kevin Archer. Now, I mentioned The Jam earlier, which was in the same year, later that year, The Jam disbanded, I believe, and this was their last single that they released.

Looks like that was their final single, The Jam, released 1982 in November, became band's fourth and last number one in the UK singles chart for 2 weeks. Next track. Now, this is an interesting one. The next track was actually released in 1978, but then re-released in 1980. So that means I can play it on my 1980 show.

be released in 1980. So Lonely, The Police. From their album, Outlandos d'Amour, 1978. Also in 1980, sad news was John Lennon was killed in New York on the 8th of December. Unemployment rose sharply through the year and passed 2 million. If you've got memories from the 1980s you'd like to share, it's 0208 869 3959. I'm here and I'm listening. Oh, that's corny, isn't it? Here's Curiosity again, eh?

0: Down to Earth. By English band Curiosity Kill the Cat. Released November 1986 on Mercury Records. That was a great song, wasn't it? There were some great songs in the 80s, and I'd be playing most of them here every Friday at Radio Harrow on Back to the 80s.
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0: But a Genesis now, an Invisible Touch.

Invisible Touch. That was 1986 from Genesis. It's a great composition featuring lyrics by drummer and lead vocalist Phil Collins. Invisible Touch, now that's a curious thing, isn't it? Does it mean he just wasn't looking when she touched? And therefore it's not really invisible, he just wasn't looking? Who knows? We'll never know, probably. Hall & Oates now, Private Eyes. Tim Harrison on Back to the 80s.

1981, that was Private Eyes by Daryl Hall and John Oates. Title track from their album of the same name. Number one on the Billboard Hot 100 charts for 2 weeks from November through to November 20th, 1981. And the band was the single was the band's third of six number ones, the first two being Rich Girl and Kiss on My List. I want to say a quick hello to Peter and Debs, who are drinking the holy tea in Harrow. They go through this tea ceremony probably every day, but they do it to this show, which is nice. Here's Bryan Adams.

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What is love? Howard Jones. Released 18th of November 1983 on WEA Records, and the second single from his debut album, Humans Lib. As he fades off into the distance. I've got a little track now for the year after that, which was 1984. This is a very well-known song. This is all about war and stuff. This is Two Tribes. Frankie Goes to Hollywood.

Two Tribes, Frankie Goes to Hollywood. That was 1984, and during 1984, we had Threads, a drama about nuclear war set in Sheffield. It was broadcast in September of that year, and it frightened the country. Well, I should think so too. But it's a nice song. It's something you can whistle along to. And also that same year, the film of that year was a completely different subject now, of course, was a film called Ghostbusters. And this is... was in the charts. This is Ray Parker Jr. with Ghostbusters.

0: Who you gonna call?
1: Ghostbusters! Ray Parker Jr. Also, Gremlins was out of that time. If you remember Gremlins, that was a great film. Don't feed them after midnight and that kind of stuff. So, your memories, 0208 869 3959, WhatsApp in. Let me know what you remember about the 1980s. Anything at all. Here's Duran Duran.

0: Pour some sugar on me. Oh, if you would, please pour some sugar on me. This goes out to Peter, actually, because he's having a cup of tea, and I wonder whether he pours any sugar on his tea. We will find out, possibly. It's nearly the end of the show. After me, we have Sarika with the shuffle. And the weekend is ahead. Don't forget to listen tomorrow, of course, to the Saturday brunch. Myself, Peter and the team will be presenting another fun, great show. I can guarantee you a lorra laughs and some great chat subjects and some really, really good music, of course, which is what you would expect from Radio Harrow. And, yeah, just keep it tuned to Radio Harrow, basically. You don't need anyone else. This is music, but not just music. 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
0: And I'll see you on Sunday on the Sunday Detox. And I will, of course, see you next Friday for more Back to the 80s. More 80s music for you. 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
1: Harrow. So it's good night from me and it's good night from him. Have a fantastic time this weekend. It's all ahead of us. I'm looking forward to tomorrow's show on Saturday Brunch, so please join us there.

along to the Shuffle on Radio Harrow. The weekend is nearly upon us. I can see it. We can almost touch it. But I've got your power playlist to take you through until lunchtime. And this is the show where we play you anything and everything. And it's all about the music. So I've got you all sorts of genres, all sorts of styles, everything, basically. All you got to do is turn it up, feel pumped for the weekend, and we'll have our club sandwich later on as well. Yes, that's right, a club sandwich is coming later on. And if you don't know what that is all about, it's an hour of epic pumped up tunes to get you to your weekend. So for now, let's kick it off with something old followed by something new. Let's shuffle.

0: When I was in the third grade, I thought that I was gay, 'cause I could draw. My uncle was, and I kept my room straight. I told my mom, tears rushing down my face. She's like, Ben, you've loved girls since before pre-K. Tripping. Yeah, I guess she had a point, didn't she? Bunch of stereotypes all in my head. I remember doing the math, like, yeah, I'm good at Little League. A preconceived idea of what it all meant. But those that like the same sex have the characteristics. The right-wing conservatives think it's a decision. And you can be cured with some treatment and religion. Man-made rewiring of a predisposition, playing God. Oh nah, here we go. America the brave still fears what we don't know. God loves all his children. It's somehow forgotten, but we paraphrase a book written 3,500 years ago.
1: That

press play, don't press pause. Progress marches on. With the veil over our eyes, we turn our back on the cause. Till the day that my uncles can be united by law. When kids aren't walking around the hallway, plagued by pain in their heart. A world so hateful, some would rather die than be who they are. And a certificate on paper isn't gonna solve it all, but it's a damn good place to start. No law is gonna change us. We have to change us. Whatever God you believe in, we come from the same one. Strip away the fear, underneath it's all the same.

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1: 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Have you guys followed us on Instagram or Twitter? 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We're at Radio Harrow on both, very easy to find. 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You can find out all about the latest shows, all the latest updates from the station. 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So if you're not following us on the socials, on Instagram, on Twitter, at Radio Harrow is what you need to do so you don't miss out on any of our great content.

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2: Oh my God, these tunes just keep on coming in. I am loving the shuffle this morning on Radio Harrow. I hope you are too. I'll be back in a sec with some more great songs because I'm here with you until 12.
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2: You're listening to The Shuffle on Radio Harrow with me, Sarika. I've got lots more tunes lined up, so don't go anywhere. I hope you're enjoying the music so far, but let's keep it going with some more shuffling madness.

Oh my God, I am loving the shuffle this morning. So many great songs, so many great bits of music and all sorts of genres, which is what we do on this show. We play you a bit of everything. I hope you're enjoying it too. If you are, get involved, get in touch. 0208 869 3959. Let us know if you're enjoying the music and if you've got any requests, even if I can't play them right now, we can play them on later in any other show. So get in touch, let us know. 0208 869 3959 is our WhatsApp number.

Oh my God, we're almost at the end of hour one on The Shuffle on Radio Harrow. Hope you've been enjoying the music. You know what? I feel like I need a quick cuppa and a snack before we get into our next hour of great music. So basically, don't go anywhere. Make a quick cuppa, but keep us on in the background. And I've got more great music for you, great random music for you up until lunchtime.

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Yes, I've got an hour of great dance music to pump you up for the weekend coming up later on the show. But for now, let's kick it off in true shuffle style with something old followed by something new. Let's shuffle.

Wow, what an amazing mix of music. I am really feeling it this morning. I think it's some great songs, great ballads, great rock songs, great everything we've had so far. I'm really, really enjoying the shuffle, and I hope you are too. I hope it's brightening up your morning, because I feel like we need some feel-good stuff everywhere. And this is the perfect playlist for that. Whatever you're feeling, I've got you. I've got you. And just to show you what I'm about, let's keep getting you. Here's some more music.

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Have you got us saved on your phone? 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If not, I'm very disappointed in you. 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Let us know. 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How great would that be?

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Have you guys followed us on Instagram or Twitter? You need to follow us, guys. We're at Radio Harrow on both. Very easy to find. And we do all sorts of stuff on there. You can find out all about the latest shows, all the latest updates from the station. 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So there's loads of great stuff there, lots of great bits of advice, and lots of really interesting people to hear from as well. So if you're not following us on the socials, on Instagram, on Twitter, @Radio Harrow is what you need to do so you don't miss out on any of our great content. 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

0: 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It's the sound of your mates alive. 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It's the sound of mates getting home instead of here. Click your seatbelt, because you're twice as likely to be killed or seriously injured if you don't think.
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What an epic 2 hours this has been. I hope you've been enjoying the shuffle as much as I've been enjoying shuffling them, all this great music. And you know what? If you're sad that this is over, fear not. There's loads more great music on the way on Radio Harrow all day long. Just keep us on in the background, no matter what you're doing. And I will be back for more shuffling tomorrow morning as well. So just tune back in tomorrow at 10 a.m. and I will take you through to lunchtime tomorrow as well. So keep listening and I'll see you then.

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Though this season of her life had been cold, lonely, and tough, though she slipped back into a darkness she had hoped by now to have overcome, she had learned a beautiful lesson as she kissed her girls goodbye and thanked them for getting her out the house. 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
1: There are two types of drive you can have on the motorway. 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
2: Or one that feels...
1: like this. The difference is just a few little changes. Like giving more space to the car in front, or not hogging the middle lane. 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So we all feel a little less and a lot more. National Highways.

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0: So we're going to be talking about now a mysterious orb that has washed up on the beach in Japan. Yeah, let me give you some basics of at least what was going on, and then maybe, Andrew, you can update the situation.
1: Yes, I can, actually.
0: So a hollow meta orb just under 5 feet in size, which is quite a large orb, has been discovered on the, excuse me here, Enshuahama Beach in Matsumoto City, Japan. Authorities, as of yet, have no leads to what it actually is. So, Andrew, what are your updates?
1: Well, I'll say the updates in a minute once everyone wants to take a guess what it could have been.
0: I think that it is.
1: Yes.
0: I don't know, I haven't had time to think about this. I don't want to say
1: Vic,
0: an obvious
1: go first.
0: Answer.
1: What do you think it is?
2: Well, it could be a weather balloon, couldn't it? Yes.
1: It could be a weather balloon.
0: It might be a tiny spy orb. Yes.
1: Might be a tiny spy orb. What do you think it might have been?
3: I don't know how fancy to think about it either, so kind of...
0: I have an idea.
1: Well, I'll say
0: you
1: it
0: know
1: in a minute.
0: What my other idea... I had this really crazy idea that it was like carbon dioxide just coming because of climate change. Or I was then had an idea that it was like a feces ball. Like, you know... you know those things that are stuck in drains? Yeah,
1: yes.
0: They're disgusting.
2: Oh, fat ball.
0: A fat ball. Mm. But I'm quite, those are quite disgusting ideas. I know what you want me to say, and I'm not going to say it. There's aliens.
1: Well, some people on the internet were claiming to be aliens. Some people on the internet were joking around saying it's a Godzilla egg. But it's actually, in fact...
0: If I've got it right, it's a fat ball.
1: It's just basically marine stuff.
0: Marine stuff. Marine you can't even stuff. Tell me more specifically.
2: What, seaweed?
1: No, just stuff that the Marines have.
0: Marines is in the
1: common
0: military Marines.
1: A piece of common marine equipment.
0: Are you talking about Marines as in the military Marines?
1: Military Marines,
0: oh,
1: yes.
0: Oh, I mean like marine biology Marines.
1: It's a big steel, like, bio made by Chinese shipbuilding company.
0: Ah. Oh.
1: That's all it is.
0: That's slightly...
1: So there's the anticlimactic reveal.
0: That's disappointing.
1: That's what it is. I mean, it would have been cool if it was a Godzilla, right?

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0: Stuff. We're talking about stuff.
1: Old stuff.
0: Old stuff.
1: Like and Vic.
0: Well, Vic.
1: Well, you know.
0: Instead of throwing out old stuff, a lot of people are keeping...
2: Yeah, we can't throw Vic out.
1: Yes, because it's celebrating, like, past things. If it's over 100 years, it's classified, was it?
2: Vintage?
1: No, 30 no. years is vintage.
2: 30 years is vintage. It's antique if it's 100
1: that's
2: years.
1: That's it. Antique, 100 years. So anything from, like, that's 30 years old now is vintage.
2: Wow.
0: Wow. So all those, I'm vintage.
1: You're vintage.
2: But yeah. Go on, girl.
1: The Animaniacs is vintage.
0: You're vintage, Andrew.
1: I'm vintage. Vic's.
3: I'm not vintage. I'm young Vic.
0: So in cars, vintage is supposed to be any
1: as in cars,
0: car,
1: the movie or cars?
0: No, cars.
2: Cars, the movie must be vintage.
0: Drive. Vintage used to be anything over 80 years.
1: Oh, Vic, and you're vintage.
0: Anything over 100 years was a veteran car. So, yeah, that's what I thought vintage was,
1: yes.
0: Not the 30 years. Is that because people can't remember that long ago now?
1: Times have changed.
2: Well, vintage these days, like, you can have something for 10 years and say, oh, it's vintage.
1: Kind of.
0: Because things are changing so quickly, like new mobile phones are coming out every
1: year. So it gets old quick, yeah.
2: Are there any items that you treasure that may or may not be vintage or antique, Newton?
1: Oh, yeah, you
0: that
1: go first.
0: May or may not be. I think we should be talking about things that are old.
2: Okay, fine. Is there anything that you treasure that's vintage?
1: I'm trying to think of what I have that I treasure. Because I don't know. Do I treasure anything? I usually just have it and I go, hey, I like it and I keep it. I guess like the old school video games, like Mega Drive or something.
0: Wow.
1: That is vintage now.
0: it's worth quite a bit as well.
1: Some of them are, yeah.
0: Now, Vic.
3: Yes,
0: vintage things.
3: Vintage thing, dance set, record player.
1: Ooh.
3: Which was from 1953, I believe.
0: Wow.
3: That's the first record player I had.
1: Do you still use it?
3: Yes. No.
1: Oh, no.
3: Long gone, but...
1: You said yes.
3: Well, no, sorry, no. I used to read the Eagle comic as well when I was growing up.
0: And have you got...
3: And I had number one, which I should have never got rid of because it's worth thousands of pounds now.
1: Yeah.
3: Yes, but I've collected quite a few. My mother, when I was about 12, she got rid of them. They was all in my drawer in my bedroom. She just dumped a lot.
1: Yeah, the thing with comics, they're worth a fortune now. Especially, like, was it Superman 1? That's like $1 million or something.
0: Yeah. So, talking about old stuff, do you ever buy old stuff in, like from charity shops and things like that?
1: Not really. I mean, I deal with old stuff in the charity shops. I work there, but I don't really buy anything. Unless it's something I go, oh, I like that, and I would like to have it, and you realise, oh, it's actually rare, and you go, yeah, I'll have it.
0: Because some people actually like trawling the charity shops, and they go, oh, that's old, it'll look nice in my house because it's got that quality.
1: Well, some people buy it and destroy it and make their own things out of it.
0: Yeah.
3: I've bought over the years a lot of old music from 1920s, 1930s, and even before that. I started collecting records as such in 1957, vinyl. I've had to stop buying it because it's taken up too much room now.

0: Now, I was chatting to my son the other day on the telephone, and he informed me that he wanted a dog, right? So we're going to get a dog.
1: No.
0: Now, yeah, dog's fine, right? He wants a corgi. He's quite specific.
1: Wow.
0: Wants a corgi. However, see, the corgi bit's fine, the dog bit's fine. He wants to call it Cheddar.
1: Cheddar.
0: Well, do laugh, actually, because that's good. Cheddar. Now, you're a young person, Kate, right? Brooklyn Nine something or other show?
1: I've heard of it.
0: Okay. Apparently, there's a police officer on that, and he's got a dog called Cheddar.
1: Right.
0: And my son and his girlfriend, Chelsea, thought this was a lovely idea, so they've decided that they're going to get a dog called Cheddar. So here's the scene, right? I live in West Harrow, right? Because then I'm going to take the dog for a walk. I'm going to take the dog, or more likely my wife is going to take the dog for a walk, right? So I'm now walking through West Harrow Park. I know everyone in the park, right? Because I've lived there forever. Dog's loose. Cheddar, come. No, not there, Cheddar. And you know, dog owners. Yeah, exactly. Dog owners put on that silly high-pitched voice where they talk all silly like, right? Because that's what you do. You obviously go to dog school to learn how to speak in a silly voice.
1: Yeah.
2: So that reminds me of my dad's named his big German Shepherd Whiskey.
0: Yeah.
2: And he'd come back from the pub and he'd lost the dog. So he was like back in the streets at 3 in the morning shouting, Whiskey! Yeah. Whiskey!
1: I find it really odd when they've got...
0: So you have to... You have to have appropriate names. So, Lynn.
2: So, yeah. Talking of dog names, I've got a beautiful 10-year-old white Swiss Shepherd called Holly. And yes, you guessed it. She was born at Christmas. And Holly's 10 years old. A very cool, very lovely, beautiful, well-behaved dog. And we've just got a puppy.
0: Okay.
2: Yeah, she's 8 weeks old and a border terrier. And she's tiny, 1.6 kilos. And we're just deciding what to name her. And we come up with Boudicea, the warrior queen. Yeah, short for bow.
0: That's different.
2: Yeah, well, it's short bow. Bow's good. But my fellow was wanted to call her Deirdre. So I think we did well on that.
0: Deirdre's on the not what I thought you'd say there.
2: Yeah, okay.
0: So you're in the park and you're shouting Holly, perfectly okay.
2: Yeah.
0: And you've gone down the bow route.
2: Yeah.
0: Yeah, I think perfectly acceptable.
2: I think it's all tone of voice when it comes to dogs, isn't it? So if anybody or the dog lovers out there or other names they can call, interesting names they've got.
3: I'm not a dog person. I'm a little less scared of dogs than I have been in the past. Still petrified of cats. Yes, Wendy, I am petrified of cats. But there are some names that you never see people call their dogs. Like, I've never met a dog called Keith.
0: Yeah, absolutely. But all dog owners have this obsession with speaking in a stupid high voice. Do you speak in a stupid high voice? Yes, you do. You can see you...
2: No, it's all about sound, I think. It is about the recognition, and that's the kind of tone of voice as if they're being told off.
0: What? High-pitched and silly.
2: Yeah, I don't know. My aunt's dog's name's Scrabble.
0: That's a nice name. Yeah.
2: They could decide why they were playing a game of Scrabble.
0: Yeah. That's fair enough.
2: That one.
0: But I think we should judge on the names we give our animals. How happy are you to shout it in a park in front of everyone you know and half the park giggles? You don't. It's not. You're like, Derek. Come on, Derek.

0: So, Maddie, talk to me about Ed Sheeran.
1: Well, I don't know if you're interested in celebrity products, but he's recently released, or going to release, a new hot sauce, which is called Tingly Ted. I mean, I don't know if you guys like hot sauce. He said that he wanted it to be something the consistency of ketchup, but something that doesn't get thrown in the back of your cupboards. Because a lot of the time you'll have like hot sauce, but you don't use it a lot because it's like very watery or like too spicy. Or so he wanted it to be like the perfect hot sauce.
2: Fair dues.
0: Would you buy it?
1: I don't know, because I don't
2: Are you a fan of hot sauce?
1: I am a fan of hot sauce, but I don't buy like a lot of celebrity products. There's a lot of products with like the Kardashians, and I'm not like a big fan of them because sometimes they're just like, they're not actually that good, because there's been a lot of times where influencers, different products, but then they end up being like a big scam and like they're not very good. And
2: that's fair enough. I mean, it's worth a try. We're big fans of hot sauce.
0: Do you consume a lot of hot sauce?
2: I partake, yeah. I consume it by itself.
3: What's your threshold? Would you say you are a mild or more extreme end of the hot
2: sauce? To be fair, I do like trying pretty hot stuff on the sauce spectrum, that is.
3: What about you, Maddie? Like, if you had to choose between the mild variant or the extra hot version, where would you be?
1: I'd probably be in like the middle, because I can handle heat.
3: Yeah.
1: But when it gets too hot, then that's when I start to not like it, because it just doesn't taste very nice.
2: Mm. Yeah.
3: Do you think you'll end up writing a song about this?
1: Probably not.
2: Well, there's already getting hot, hot, hot. So, I mean,
3: there is.
2: Taken.
3: There is.
2: That's you're now reaching for.
3: I am. Sure, break the fourth wall.
2: It's a classic radio man there. Oh, but yeah, I see what you mean about celebrity products. It can be a bit hit and miss. And
1: also, they can get like very expensive as well. Yeah. So it's just, is it worth it?
2: Yeah, they're trading on that fan obsession of, like, oh, they're bound to buy my earwax or whatever it is that they're selling.

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1: Queensbury,
2: Rainers Lane,
1: Wealdstone.
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don't know what he was doing, but it was sick, man. 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It was raining. It wasn't raining, we were raving. 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

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I'm just raving.

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1: Oh. Animals can't speak to drivers. But if they could, they would be asking us, telling us by the sounds of it, to put our litter and fruit waste in the bin. Because roadside litter kills an estimated 3 million animals every year. No wonder they sound miffed. So let's lend them a paw. Let's take our rubbish with us and bin it properly. National Highways. And what's that? 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
1: My apartment.
2: Cozy.
1: Yes.
2: Oh, Mr. Vidal, do you think I can have a personally autographed picture just to prove it to myself tomorrow that I was really here?
1: Oh, that's the least I can do. With mustache or without?
2: Yeah, without.
1: Yes, for?
2: Charity.
1: For charity?
2: Who is with me in my apartment tonight, alone, I swear it. Vittorio Vidal.
1: Yes, I know the rest, yes. Eccola.
2: Oh, gee, thanks. Oh, it may not be enough.
1: For what?
2: To prove to my girlfriends I was really here. Oh, say, do you think I could have some small article of personal apparel? You know, like a tie, a handkerchief, an old camel's hair coat, anything.
1: Yes, yes. I get something for you right now. You won't leave.
2: Hurricane Hazel could strike. I'm not moving.
1: All right.
2: Oh, you're cute. Oh, the girls at the ballroom wouldn't believe me in a million years. If

0: Excuse me, I'm very sorry.
1: I beg your pardon.
0: I yours this in my first picture, $1 million lips. It's yours.
1: Oh, oh, what a beautiful black thing.
0: No, no, no, no, no, no, no. It's a hat. Eccola. Wait, there's some more.

0: Yeah, posturepedic.
1: Yes, yes. I use this in The Dancing Spy. It's yours.
0: Oh, I couldn't.
1: Oh, you must.
0: I can't.
1: I insist.
0: I'll take it.
1: Wait, there's some more.

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What?

0: tells Thrift Shop by Macklemore. The man who made thrifting cool again, arguably. But yeah, today is the Harita Day Friday show, and we've got, I think, more than a full house this time. House is bursting, ready to pop. But, but anyway, I'm Adam.
1: I'm Alafia.
2: Oliver.
3: Noah.
4: I'm Bronin.
5: I'm Izzy.
6: I'm Anaga.
0: That was a lot, yeah. Yeah, we noticed we got Noah here, first time on the Friday show. Welcome, ooh, welcome.
6: Welcome.
0: Hope you enjoy it so far. But yeah, anyway, anything you've done interesting this week? Generally, how you've been? Or was it just same old?
1: Good, but, yeah.
2: Good.
1: Anything interesting? Noah?
3: Well, this is my first time here, so I suppose that's something interesting.
1: So that's interesting. Yeah. That's interesting. Yeah. Yeah. Yeah.

0: Get in everybody's good books.
1: But yeah, Oliver does have something interesting to reveal later in the show. So we'll stay tuned, everyone. In the meanwhile, we play a song from Tupac and Snoop Doggy Dogg, two of America's most wanted. Let's hear it.
2: Gangsta party.
3: A party. A party.
2: Ain't nothing.

0: That was two of America's Most Wanted. Now I'm going to go do two truths and one lie.
1: That was a reach.
0: Yeah, you like that. Yeah. But yeah, no, seriously.
2: So to introduce and to get to know our new presenter, Noah, Noah's going to do us two truths and one lie about himself.
3: Ooh. Perfect. Okay. So the first one is, I'm half Polish.
0: Okay.
3: Right. The second one is, because we have an American on the panel.
4: Yeah.
3: I can name every American president since the Civil War.
1: Oh.
3: Wow. In 1865. And what was my last one? Ever since a kid, since I was 4 years old, I continuously played three sports until I went to uni at 18.
4: Oh. That last one feels a bit too specific, Noah. That's a bit suspicious. What do you guys think?
5: Yeah, I think so too.
2: I'm gonna say the one about the American president is a lie.
4: Yeah, wait, do you want to like give us a little bit of a showcase of this presidential knowledge for us?
3: How can I do that?
4: Oh, okay, fair enough.
0: Yeah,
6: Can you speak Polish?
3: Yes.
6: Okay, can you tell us a fun thing in Polish?
3: I have to plead the fifth for that one too.
1: Yeah, because otherwise you'll give it away, I guess.
0: Otherwise you'll give it away, yeah.
6: Well, I don't know, like, you could have just known Polish, like, who knows? You know?
5: True.
6: You could have been really sneaky about it.
0: I think the last one is a fib, I'll say that, yeah. Because I feel like I can list every president since 1865 as well.
4: All right, Adam, let's go head-to-head. My parents homeschooled me, so you better believe I know all the presidents.
0: All right.
4: Okay.
0: Do you want me to actually do it?
4: Yeah, I will. I can list them all right this second,
0: okay. Okay.
6: Why don't you do, like, alternate?
4: Yeah.
6: And the first person to cave, you know.
0: Okay, fine. Okay.
6: Adam, you do the first
4: Lincoln,
6: one.
4: After Lincoln, or do you want to go from the beginning?
6: Burning does the second one.
0: No, it says from the Civil War, so why after Lincoln? Okay.
4: Okay.
0: Well, Lincoln.
4: Johnson.
0: Ulysses S. Grant.
4: Wait, I have to... Oh, my goodness, I have to sing the freaking song. Hayes.
0: Chesse Arthur.
4: Nope, you've missed one in the middle there.
6: No. Yeah, he shook his head.
4: Wait,
6: that one's got to be...
4: Guys, I should be looking at Noah's body language here.
6: Well done, Annika.
0: I think it's Garfield.
4: Yep.
0: Yeah, yeah,
4: and then
0: Garfield.
4: And then Arthur.
0: And then Arthur. And then Benjamin Harrison.
4: Close, you missed another one there.
0: Oh, God's sake. Grover Cleveland.
4: Yep, Harrison.
0: And then Harrison, and then Cleveland again. Then William McKinley, Theodore Roosevelt... William Howard Taft, Woodrow Wilson, Warren G. Harding, Calvin Coolidge, Herbert Hoover, Franklin E. Roosevelt, Harry S. Truman, good old Eisenhower, Kennedy, Lyndon B. Johnson, Richard Nixon, Gerald Ford, Jimmy Carter, Ronald Reagan, George H.W., Bill Clinton, George W., Barack Obama, Trump, Joe Biden, and Trump again.
4: You know what? Wow. I'm going to be so honest. Adam, I'm going to be honest. You know more than, like, most Americans.
0: I had to close my eyes and, like, look.
4: I'm actually really impressed I learned the surnames, but the fact that you were also doing the first names and the surnames, I think, you know, massive pat on the back. I'm going to be honest, Adam, I didn't think you could do it, but ladies and gentlemen, here we go. You're hurting your
0: face. I'm a history nerd. What can I say? You know,
3: you know the years as well.
0: Yes, but that was it. We'll
3: turn this into a history podcast.
0: Exactly. This will go, like, way over time. So, like, you know,
3: So, what one do you guys think was a lie?
6: The
3: Polish?
6: I'll say the last one.
2: No, I'm sticking.
0: The sports thing.
2: I'm sticking with. I think it's the president.
5: Oh, okay. Let me think. Oh, I don't want to say the Polish one. I don't know.
3: Cool. You guys?
4: I feel like you are Polish. I think it's the third one. That one was too specific.
5: Well, everyone, she's in the third one. Okay.
6: Well, yeah, we think.
1: I think third one as well.
0: I
1: yeah,
0: think third
1: go
0: one.
1: On.
0: Yeah.
3: Okay, do you want me to reveal it now?
1: Yeah, yeah. Yes. Go for it.
3: Okay, the lie was I'm half Polish.
1: Oh, yay! Yay!
2: Yeah. Because when he said you sounded you were half Polish, I thought. Do you have little accent sounds a bit? Do you have like little bit of a Polish accent?
3: Really?
2: Well?
3: No, not at all.
4: He's fooling you, Ollie.
3: Yeah. So.
2: Cause I have a friend who's Polish.
5: Well, he sounds like your friend then.
3: Now I'm gonna get quizzed on my sports and my American presence when the music comes on. But yeah, I'm ready for that. If it Needs to be.
4: Yeah. We've all learned a lot about each other. I've learned new things about Noah, and we've all learned a new thing about Adam as well.
5: Yeah.
6: Very impressive dating. Nice, Adam.
0: Thanks. Yeah. You want to move to the next song then?
6: Yeah, go on.
0: All right. Let's go to Pound the Alarm by Nicki Minaj. Let's hear it now. Bang it.

0: And that was some Nikki, everybody. But moving on to another story. Well, I just said another story. The story of the week. Library gets magazine back 132 years late.
1: What are those late finds?
0: There's a stamp from 1894 saying maybe kept for 1 week. Now, which US president was around in 1894? Quick fire.
2: Noah?
3: Cleveland and McKinley, I think. Cleveland?
4: Wait, what was the year again?
0: 1894.
3: Cleveland, no?
4: I actually don't know.
3: Second.
0: I think it's Cleveland. Yeah. Yeah, no, it is Cleveland. Yeah. Because 18. Yeah, okay. A New Hampshire man just ended a library loan that began before World War One, women's suffrage, and invention of the toaster. Really? John Hanson recently walked into the Concord Public Library with a battered tape bound copy of the Century Illustrated Monthly magazine. From September 1894, stamped, maybe kept for 1 week. The Concord Monitor reports, it had been out for roughly 132 years, or 48,220 days. The potential fine, more than $12,000, the library's year-long pause and late fees meant he owed nothing, and they wouldn't have charged him anyway. Hanson, 84, says he doesn't know how the magazine ended up in his possession. He says he first found it during the move in 1966. His parents, he says, didn't have Concord Public Library cards, but doesn't know about his grandparents. He tells NBC News that when he saw the library had a fine freeze, he said to himself, boy, this would be a good time to bring it back. Archivist Jennifer Needham was at a circulation desk when Hanson returned a magazine. She says that when he told her he probably had a library's most overdue item, she thought he was talking about a book from 1980s at the earliest. Needham confirmed it had never been returned, nor deaccessioned from the library's collection, the Monitor reports. I'm just so curious, she says. Like, someone obviously checked this out, and why didn't they bring it back? Or did they lose it? And then they were ashamed, they were afraid to bring it back. The magazine, which contains a mix of news, essays, and poetry, typical of the era's publications, isn't going back into circulation. Man. The library plans to keep their inch-thick, crayon-marked volume on display in its Concord room. So, yeah, that's pretty interesting. Yeah. Yeah, the magazine was published from 1881 to 1930, so it's not even in production anymore. Wow. It's crazy.
1: At work today, we found a bag of old ballet programs from the 1920s and to 1940s under the floorboards. So that's really fun. And now we're going to replace it with our own little, like, time... What do you call them? Like a time capsule?
5: Right.
1: Yeah, so that's pretty cool. Fun. That's pretty cool. Yeah. It's not exactly like as cool as a late library book like that. It's sort of its own time capsule, really.
5: Do you know what you're going to put in the time capsule?
1: Well, I work for a magazine, so we'll probably put like the edition of the magazine and then some like albums or whatever.
5: Okay.
1: Yeah.
5: Cool.
1: I'm way too lonely to have a say in what goes in the time capsule.
0: Yeah.
6: Has anyone ever found something really old, like in their attic or in their house or anything? I used to dig in my back garden and try to find fossils, if that's interesting.
1: Did you find one?
6: I did not, but I used to think when I was young, I thought a root of a tree was one. And I got really excited because I thought I was going to be famous, but it didn't happen, guys.
0: Yeah.
3: I found a fossil before.
1: Really? What kind?
0: Oh.
3: Like, you know, the snail ones? In Chesil Beach and the Devon, yeah. They've got, like, it's one of the oldest beaches in the world, and they have loads of fossils scattered around from prehistoric times, dinosaurs. And if you go there, you have a pretty good chance of finding a fossil because there's just millions of them, like only a meter or two underneath the surface. So if you dig enough, you'll find something.
1: What are those ones called? Like, I keep wanting to say anthracite, but I know that's totally wrong.
3: I don't know. I can picture them. Yeah. It's like a snail I'm drawing on the desk right now, but no one can see that. But yeah, I don't know what exactly it's called. I just call it a snail fossil. But
1: we got what you meant. Yeah.
6: What did you do with it when you found it?
3: Just kept it, I think. Yeah.
1: Do you not still have it?
3: I don't know. It was like 10 years ago.
1: Aww.
3: Yeah. But that's something old I found, I guess. Maybe the oldest thing.
5: That works.
0: Yeah. Yeah. That's
1: anyone else?
0: Cool.
5: I used to have a metal detector.
1: No, one try.
5: Like, you know what I was
6: Were
5: like,
6: you one of those people on the beach?
5: Definitely not.
0: Oh,
5: where are the beaches
0: goodness.
5: In London? Definitely not.
6: Oh,
5: no.
6: Yeah, on the rocks.
5: No, I just had one. You know, like one of those, like, £20 ones you can get from, like, what is that store? The Entertainer.
1: Oh, yeah.
5: That kid, something like that, yeah.
1: What did you find?
5: Did I find anything? No, I don't think so, actually.
6: Oh, yeah.
5: I don't remember.
3: You should go down to Rice Lido with it, no? That's like a beach in London.
5: Yeah, I think that's what I did. That's what I did. Yeah. That's what I did.
1: And then there's also mudlarking on the banks of the Thames. I don't know if you could necessarily do that more successfully or less successfully with a metal detector, but that's I think that suddenly had a kind of resurgence, actually, with people like heading down there to get old stuff.
5: Queens, money, gold, anything. Ollie, what about you?
2: No, not really. I haven't really found anything. I haven't really got anything old.
5: Adam, have you found anything?
0: I guess the closest is, like, I randomly found my mum's old, like, school records from back in the day.
1: Oh, that's fun. Cool. Do you play them?
0: What?
7: Oh, wait, no. I think it's, like the, school is report. It, like, your yearbook and, like...
0: Yeah.
1: like, records and she's like, wait, when she was at school.
0: And, like, her CV and stuff.
1: Was she naughty?
0: I don't think it went that far back, just, like, her work experience and stuff like that. We do have old vinyls, though, dating back to, like, well, my nan used to own them.
1: Nice.
0: Yeah, we have, like Beatles and yeah, stuff like that. Nice. Yeah.
1: What about you, Annika?
8: I never found anything, but I remember, I think my grandma found letters from her father, so my great-grandfather, about his journey during the Burma War. So it was, during the Second World War, going from Burma back to India, and it was, like, a really long, difficult journey. And I remember because I was doing a history piece on it. So she found those and then was telling me the entire story. But that was something that she found. I didn't find it, but it was still very interesting.
5: Yeah, that's very interesting. Yeah.
1: There's something so exciting about reading old letters. Like, it's such an intimate experience.
7: Absolutely.
0: Mm. Yeah. Well, if anyone else wants to talk about, you know, anything old they found, they can text or phone us at 020-8869-3959, email us studio@radioharrow.org, or you can shout us out Instagram @RadioHarrow or Twitter @RadioHarrow. Anyway, moving on to next song, Separate Way, Worlds Apart by Journey. Let's hear it now.

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1: Okay, it's time for Ollie, Ollie, Ollie.
2: Oi, oi, oi.
1: Okay. Now, today we've got Noah, who's fun, is going to join me to talk about this football. So, at the moment we've got the Premier League today. And we've got Chelsea versus Brentford.
2: Yes, we do, we do. What's the score now?
1: Last time I checked, it was 1-8. Actually, it's in the 80th minute and it's still 1-0 to Brentford.
2: 1-0 to Brentford. Okay, you think they'll hold on?
1: I think they will. I mean, I'm just going to have a look at the stats. Just have a look. And Chelsea do have possession, but I feel like Brentford's got more XG, so maybe Brentford could get another goal, but we'll see.
2: We'll see, we'll see. And looking on to the weekend, what are the big fixtures looking at?
1: Big fixtures, we've got tomorrow 12:30 kickoff, Tottenham versus Aston Villa. And we've got the 3 p.m. kickoffs, we've got Brighton versus Arsenal, Everton versus Ipswich, Newcastle versus Hull, Nottingham Forest versus Coventry. And you've got on Sunday, you've got Bournemouth versus Liverpool, Leeds versus Crystal Palace, Manchester City versus Sunderland, and then Fulham versus Manchester United.
2: Very nice, yeah. Should be some good games. Yeah. Pick any winners out of those. I think Arsenal are guaranteed to win, but I don't know about the others.
1: I hope Arsenal, yes.
2: Yeah, yeah.
1: I think Everton, maybe Everton could get a win over Ipswich. Fulham versus United, I think that's a bit more of a tricky game. But I reckon that game could end in a draw, I think.
2: Yeah, yeah, definitely.
1: And I reckon Leeds will win against Palace.
2: Yeah, yeah, the Premier League's got up in a flying start, hasn't it?
1: Yes.
2: With all the games and everything. Who are your favourite to win the league so far?
1: I think Arsenal.
2: Yeah.
1: I think it could be another Arsenal Man City title race.
2: I reckon as well. They both look the strongest. The bookies predict that too, so yeah.
3: Can I ask a question?
2: Sure.
3: Do you think Newcastle or do you think Hull will win? Newcastle versus Hull.
1: I mean, Newcastle hasn't been looking that great recently at Van Hull City. Newcastle up in home. So I'm going to say a 1-0 win to Newcastle, I think.
3: Okay, thanks.
2: I think 2-1 to Newcastle. Both will score, okay. And Newcastle will win.
3: Okay, yeah.
2: Are you a Newcastle fan?
3: Well, I'm from there. So
2: oh, you're from there,
3: yeah,
2: okay.
3: Yeah,
2: yeah. Yeah.
3: Fan's a bit strong, but yeah, anyway, yeah. Sorry
2: you're
3: for
2: interested
3: the drop.
2: In. Yeah. No, it's fine. Get people involved.
1: And the over the week we did have the some Carabao Cup games as well. We had Leicester Dave had Manchester City versus Norwich. Another goal has been scored in the Brentford Chelsea game. It's now 2-0 to Brentford. Igor Thiago.
2: Okay.
1: That's good for me.
2: First goal of the season for him, no?
1: That's good. First goal of the season for him.
2: Yeah.
1: That's good for me because I have him on my FPL team. So.
2: Yeah. Well, Brentford are probably going to take over Chelsea in the table now, aren't they? So. Yeah. West London derby Friday night. Brentford have raised to the occasion. Yeah.
1: And I think with that we're coming to the end of Ollie Ollie Ollie.
4: Yeah. Our next song for tonight is a bad Michael Jackson. Let's hear it now.

0: That was some good old MJ, everyone. But I think Oliver has a story to share, so let's kick it off, shall we?
1: So let's say I took my car to the garage to get to try and get my TPMS sensor sorted out. For regulars of the show, and you guys interested would know it, I've been having trouble with my sensor on my TPMS sensor on my car. So I took it to the garage to try and get that diagnostic and try and get that sorted out.
0: Mm.
1: And first of all, they did a health check to have a look at the car first. And what they found was a bit. So basically, they found out that a bit more needed to happen to the car than I thought.
2: Oh no! How much?
1: So basically, they told me I need two new tires. the tread is basically gone on one of them, and the other tire's got basically a crack slash hole in the tire.
0: Ooh.
1: And also got a transmission leak.
0: Oh.
1: And also something wrong with my wiper system, so I sorted that out as well. And one of my rear lights is dimmer than the other one, so they got to get that sorted out as well.
2: No.
1: But that's just like the that's just the stuff sorted out so my car can pass the MOT.
2: Oh.
1: So, there's also like other stuff as well, and they reset the TPMS system, so the light's gone off for now, but because of the battery, in each sensor, because the car's got like 10 years old, the battery life is gone to sensors, so they said I need like 4 brand new sensors.
2: That sounds really expensive.
1: At some point.
3: It sounds like your car needs like a total makeover now. How are you feeling about that?
1: I hope I'm getting it all repaired next week with the MOT.
3: Yeah.
1: Like getting it repaired and MOT the same day, so hopefully it'll get sorted out.
2: How old is your car?
1: Just over 10 years old.
2: Oh, okay.
0: Yeah.
2: What kind is it?
1: Vauxhall Corsa.
2: Oh.
4: How many people have driving licenses?
5: Yeah.
4: Do you guys do?
6: I was going to ask, Ollie, isn't it cheaper to just get a new car? Is this the same car that you've been having trouble with for the past like 2 years?
1: I've only had this car since January 25, so.
6: So you keep buying new cars, right?
1: To be fair, Not a lot of things have gone wrong with this car, so
0: until now.
2: Well, everything that you said there doesn't quite back that up, to be honest, Ollie.
3: Yeah, is that legal, like over here, to drive on the road with all those issues that you've got going on there?
2: Oh, so that's what an MOT is.
1: I mean, the car wouldn't pass. I don't think the car would pass an MOT.
2: So they don't have MOTs in America.
3: Yeah,
2: but
3: sorry,
2: like,
3: guys.
2: I'm uncultured
3: over here.
2: you have to put your car in for like a yearly test, and if it fails those, then you can't drive.
3: Oh, we've got those. So basically, no. Oh, okay, fair enough. Thank you for the clarification.
2: No worries.
1: They let me drive it out the garage, so it's safe enough, but. It's a good thing I'm getting it sorted out, put it that way.
6: Do you think you'll get a new car, or do you think you're going to try and fix it again?
1: I mean, it's going to get repaired next week, so hopefully after all these repairs are done, I won't need to think about a new car. I've only really just got this one for like last year, so.
2: Are you emotionally attached to it?
1: A little bit, yeah.
3: Yeah, this sounds like a series of very sad, unfortunate events with this poor car. I hope all goes well, and next week we can have a little check-in to see how it went and how it was going.
0: If it was a car's universe, that car would be, like, very sad.
3: Oh, no, don't say that. No, now you're going to make me emotionally attached to it, too. It's not just Ollie now. It's Vernon, too. Means. Yeah, we're all going to be, yeah. Good grief.
2: Does it have a name?
1: No, I haven't really given it one.
2: No, that's probably for the best. Otherwise, we'd all be very attached by now.
0: Yeah, yeah. Anyway, let's move on to another song, Born Slippy by Underworld. Let's hear it now.

0: That was Born Slipping by Underworld. Absolute classic, everyone. Fortunately, though, it is coming to the end of the show, I'm afraid. You know, it's flown by, as always. Yeah. I did actually, I will mention one quick, because I think we were all, like, not just Nob, we all tasked to, like, think of, like, two truths and one lie. I struggle to, like, think of one more thing, so I'm just going to do one truth and one lie.
1: We'll just
0: get out of the way quickly. So, I was born in Ireland, but moved to England, and my uncle met Osama bin Laden twice. So,
2: I don't think, I feel like if it was the second one, you would have said this last week when it was 9/11, right? Sorry.
3: The second one is the truth.
0: That's so random. It's so niche and random.
3: It's
4: too specific.
3: Yeah, exactly.
4: It's too specific.
0: Yeah, but everything is a bit like...
3: And we know you've got an Irish family, but I feel like you're born here.
4: Adam, we have to know what the context for that second one is.
3: Like, crazy, that is the truth.
2: I think it's the first one.
0: The first one is the lie?
2: The first one's the truth.
0: Oh, first one's the truth.
5: I think the second one's the truth.
4: Yeah, I'm going to vote number two.
6: You said he's been here for 3 years, but has he never mentioned that to anyone before?
7: I think I remember you talking about Ireland, to be honest.
0: I still have Irish ancestry.
4: You were talking about whether or not you qualify as a ginger earlier today, but you didn't bring up that you said that your dad or someone was from Ireland, but you didn't say, well, I was born in Ireland. So that is my evidence for what I think number two is the answer here.
0: Yeah, but I could have been like a baby, Adam. You never know. All right, fine. It's the second one that's the truth. Okay, and I'll give the context.
3: That's crazy.
0: Fun fact: did you know Bin Laden was an Arsenal fan?
2: No,
0: like no
4: well,
0: joke.
4: We do now.
0: And my uncle while in Arsenal stadiums, like actually like met Bin Laden twice. He was actually apparently like quite friendly. Like okay. Everyone kind of.
7: What I'm interested in is,
4: oh my
7: did
4: god,
7: he, so was Bin Laden at the time?
0: This was before as like fatwa, definitely.
7: Okay, so he just like saw him on the TV. He was like, hey, I know that chap. That's the guy from Arsenal game.
0: Really changed. Yeah.
7: Wow.
0: It's crazy.
4: We have a lot of questions that we're going to be sending home with you today.
3: Crazy. Yeah, that is crazy.
2: He met him
0: at the game. You know,
3: he didn't know twice.
0: Yeah.
3: Bloody hell.
0: He didn't know, but he didn't know. Also, this was way before all the like 9/11.
3: This is
5: And I'm sure this wouldn't mean at the Emirates. This would have been at Highbury.
0: I'd have to ask him which stadium, but yeah.
5: Because the Highbury wasn't built after 9/11, so that makes sense.
0: Yeah.
6: He did say in the UK, didn't he, Bin Laden? At Oxford, I think?
0: That must explain it.
7: Well, that is...
3: I think you've shocked us all, yeah.
7: That's quite a way to end.
0: But, yeah, no, anyway, any final words, anyone? Anything interesting for the weekend, you know?
3: I think that was the most interesting thing.
4: Yeah.
3: I think so.
4: I've got so much conversation topics for the weekend now after this.
3: Yeah.
0: Sick. Yeah. Okay.
3: Yeah.
0: All right. I've been Adam.
3: I'm Alifia.
5: Oliver.
6: Noah.
4: I'm Brennan.
7: Izzy.
2: I'm Aniga.
0: And this has been a How Today Show. Good night.
3: Good night.
0: Good night. Good night. Good night.

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3: Earlsmead,
4: Preston Road,
5: Wealdstone,
6: Eastcote,
7: Hatchend,
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1: 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From Rodgers and Hammerstein to Leonard Bernstein and Irvin Berlin, Cole Porter and Noel Coward to Lloyd Webber and George Gershwin. 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
1: Romeo, Romeo, wherefore art thou, Romeo?
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1: You probably think you're pretty good at multitasking behind the wheel. 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

0: If you've ever had to get out of your car at the side of a motorway, you'll know how scary it is. 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
7: So, let's talk about you. Actually, let's talk about me, just for a bit, because I was like you. In 40-odd years, I hadn't done much exercise, but I knew I had to start. So, I got the Couch to 5K app. From not being able to run for more than a minute, 9 weeks later, I was running for half an hour. It's simple, it's free, and it's all planned out. With a little support, it's amazing what your body can do. 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

0: If you see somebody showing any of the signs of a stroke, you don't have to think about it, you just dial 999. Use the FAST test. F, face. Has their face fallen on one side? Can they smile? A, arms. Can they raise both arms and keep them there? S, speech. Is their speech slurred? T, time. Time to call 999 if you see any one of these signs. 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